0: à la 10e position, Authentic Football FI avec 15 points, 13 points pour SD Bamba qui est 11e, et le bon dernier c'est Agaï Football Academy avec 7 points seulement au compteur. Roi Sport Bilingue, la suite.
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2: Good morning, Eric-Christian Kwam. German cyclist Charles Liu from a team in Brice de Ward now holds the yellow jersey of the 22nd International Cycling Tour after winning the fifth lap on Monday. The cyclist finished the 126-kilometer lap from Bafia to Baganté with a race time of 3 hours, 24 minutes and 08 seconds. The sixth lap of the race will go underway today in the littoral region within Douala, spanning a distance of 110 kilometers with kickoff previewed for midday. The first session of the 9th Advanced Sports Management course, CAMS 9, has concluded at the National Olympic and Sports Committee headquarters in Yaoundé following a three-day training workshop and experience sharing experience. A key highlight of the closing ceremony saw participants unanimously vote to name their cohort the Hamad Kalkaba Malboom promotion, coordinated by program director David Ojong. Attendees chose the name to pay tribute to the enduring legacy of the late president and dedication of sports development and training for sports actors. Cameroon's national sambo team is less than 48 hours away from participating at the 2026 African Sambo Championship in Egypt. In light of the upcoming competition, a squad of 20 male and female athletes, including former world champions Jimulu Seidu and Maxwell Jantu Nana, alongside multiple continental medalists, are finalizing intensive preparations at the training camp in Yaoundé. During a recent visit to the camp, the Federation President, Maître Françoise Mbassi, urged the team to maintain Cameroon's top continental ranking, a difficult but achievable goal, according to the president. A women's football, FC Ebolo, has extended their stay at the top of the Guinness Women's Super League classification table despite dropping points in their 16th fixture of the season. The team settled for a virgin draw against Authentic FC. Meanwhile, in other results, Cyclone FC and Jazz Sports Football Academy separated on a 0-0 draw. Vision Food played a 0-0 draw with Itambong FC of Nkambe at the Bamenda One Proximity Stadium. Amazon FAP of Yaoundé and Lovemin Pro separated on a 0-0 draw, while Lekki Football Girls beat a clear football fields by 2-0 in the Guinness Eco of the day. Away from women's football, Eglo Royale of Mongo has moved one place upwards on the Elite One classification table after snapping a 3-2 win over the Fireboys of Fufazu Elite yesterday. The said victory moved the team from 12th position to 11th on the classification table with 24 points from 23 games so far in the competition. With the said result, the classification table still has Unisports, Colombe Sportif and Dynamo Football Club of Douala racing for the Elite One title, while the Fireboys of Fufazu Elite and Ice Fortuna Mfu are both bottom runners in the competition. In the meantime, match day 24 games of the Elite One Championship have been scheduled to run this weekend, beginning with fixtures on Sunday, June 14, 2026, at the Rumdi Ajah Stadium up north. Gazelle Football Club will host serial leaders Unisports of Onkam at the Rumdi Ajah Stadium. At the same time, Kotong Sport FC of Garoua will face off against Canong Sportif of Yaoundé. Eglo Royale of Menma has been paired for Eglo Royale of Mongo at the Bamenzi Stadium. In the northwest, PWD of Bamenda will host Colombe Sportif of Jai Lobo, while in Melong, Stade Renat of Melong will face off against Fouf Azu Elite. At the Bepanda Next Stadium in the littoral region, Dynamo Football Club will lock on with Panthère Sportif Dundé, while in Yaoundé, Ice Fortuna will play host to Victoria United of Limbe.
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2: And joining us for our special page this morning is Evans Williams Jubati. Good morning.
4: Good morning to you, Biwa Brian.
2: Evans, you see, as the momentum for the 2026 FIFA World Cup continues to mount, with just 2 days to the World Jamboree in America, three other African representatives are now at the final stages of their preparations.
4: Morocco, Cote d'Ivoire and Tunisia are fine-tuning their squads for the expanded 48-team FIFA World Cup 2026, co-hosted by the United States of America, Canada and Mexico. Each nation has finalized their roster and wrapped up intensive warm-up matches, putting the finishing touches on their tactical and physical preparations. The Atlas Lions of Morocco, drawn into a competitive Group C, recently concluded a strong warm-up period, securing a 2-1 victory against Paraguay and a 1-1 draw against Norway to test their depth and form before eventually facing Brazil on Saturday, June 13, 2026. The Elephants of Cote d'Ivoire, on their part, entered the tournament as one of the youngest squads. Their recent preparations included an impressive international friendly where they defeated France and played Cabo Verde to fine-tune their tactics as they will match up against Ecuador on Sunday, June 14, 2026 in Group E. And finally, the Carthage Eagles of Tunisia are coming off an unbeaten qualifying campaign with their preparations heavily focused on tactical shape. Their final preparations include a high-profile friendly against Sweden to get accustomed to European and global playing styles before officially taking on the blue and yellow Swedish squad on Sunday, June 15, 2026 in the Group F opener.
2: And still with you, Evans, you see as the world stage is getting set for the said competition, former UEFA president Michel Platini has now launched a civil and criminal proceedings in France against FIFA and its president Gianni Infantino,
4: claiming he was the victim of a plot to block his bid to run global football's governing body in 2015. The 70-year-old Frenchman was the strong favorite to replace Germany's Sepp Blatter as FIFA boss following the sprawling corruption scandal that engulfed the governing body in 2015. But Platini, who had run European football since 2007, was dramatically forced out of the race within months of its starting when Swiss prosecutor opened an investigation into a disloyal payment of 2 million francs, Swiss francs, made by Blatter to the former Juventus and France star in 2011. The case cleared the path for Gianni Infantino, who had previously been Platini's deputy at UEFA, to become European's choice for the top job at FIFA, a role he has now held since 2016. In the meantime, both Platter and Platini received lengthy bans from football and then faced two separate trials in Switzerland over the 2011 payment. But the pair were acquitted in both trials and then again after an appeal last year. With the threat of prosecution now behind Michel Platini, he seems set on revenge. This, according to the New York Times, The Athletic's newspapers.
2: And from you, Evans, the Iranian national football team has officially relocated its 2026 World Cup camp from Arizona in the United States to Tijuana in Mexico following severe diplomatic friction and visa denials by the United States government. Washington reportedly informed FIFA that it was unwilling to host the Iranian squad, citing extreme security concerns and inability to guarantee the safety of the Middle East delegation. And still, the workers of the SoFi Stadium in California voted to authorize a strike, threatening massive operational disruption just days before the venue hosts its first 2026 FIFA World Cup match. The vote passed with a resounding 96% approval from approximately 2,000 workers, including cooks, bartenders, dishwashers, servers, and a concession staff represented by the Unite Year Local Union.
3: 2026 FIFA World Cup, that was our special page in the news.
2: And back home, match day 3 of the playoffs down for the Elite 2 Championship are set to continue this day at the Fekafo Technical Center in Oja and the CAF Excellence Center in Bankomo in Oja. Bafmeng United will play host to Yafut FC at 1:30 p.m. At 3:30 p.m, Tonekara Club of Yaoundé will face off against Bambutus FC of Mbuda at Bankomo at the CAF Excellence Center. Union Sportive of Douala will go from Gokitunja United at 1:30 p.m. While at 3:30 p.m, ISFAP of Yaoundé will face off against Sablé of Bachi. The said fixtures comes on the heels of yesterday's games where Bambutus FC beat Union Sportive of Douala by 3-0. Sablé of Bachi and Bafmeng United played a 1-1 draw. Yafut FC lost by 1-2 against ISFAP of Yaoundé. Wango Kitunja United lost by 0-3 against Tonek Kalara Club of Yaoundé. The current classification table currently has Tonek Kalara Club of Yaoundé as front runners with 6 points from 2 games. ISFAP of Yaoundé is second with 6 points from 2 games. Bambutus FC is lost in third position. In fourth place is Sablé of Bachi. Bafmeng United, Yafut FC, Kitunja United, and Union Sportive of Douala maintain the respective spot on the classification table. Back to you, Eric Christian Kwam.
0: A retenu que Michel Platini a porté plainte contre Gianni Infantino, le président de la FIFA, pour dénonciation calomnieuse et trafic d'influence. 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

0: Good afternoon, dear listeners. 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Our major stories. June 29, 2026, date slated for end of registrations and contributions into the Mutual Assistance and Solidarity is fast approaching, and mutualists are putting more efforts to round up with their Maso Solidarity Fund.
1: I can assure you there is a lot of enthusiasm, not just for the SMS messages and calls they have received from our agents.
0: The second ordinary session of Parliament has officially opened today at the National Assembly. In the course of this newscast, you will get reactions from MPs out of the country. The death toll of Ebola cases has risen now to 101 in the DR Congo. And in sport, Cameroon's national Sambo team is less than 48 hours away from departing to Egypt for the 2026 African Sambo Championship. Thank you, ladies and gentlemen, for joining us.
2: Maso Act 6, our special page in the news.
0: We are now 20 days to the end of registration and contributions into the Mutual Assistance and Solidarity Maso Act 6, and mutualists of the Renapro Finance S. Nkwabang branch have begun finalizing their 26,000 franc CFA Maso Solidarity Fund ahead of the June 29th deadline. Speaking to some of them, our reporter Evans Williams Jobati got their state of mind in this report.
3: Pushing the doors of the Nkwabang Renapro Finance Agency, Mafo Mirel just has one wish: hearing her name resound at the Amadou Omispor Aijo Omispor Stadium as one of the beneficiaries of Maso Act 6.
4: Last year I was drawn, but at the time of the draw ceremony I wasn't there. The girls who hung around there told me, but I still have hope that next year God will give me what I need. I have finished since then and I just ticked the 50,000 francs offer, but it was a tricycle I was interested in and they didn't have any this year. This money will permit me to buy the tricycle to transport my clients' animal products.
3: Representing his beloved spouse and himself, Kenjo Cyril spared no time to complete the remaining contribution with his dream project at the back of his mind.
5: I'm here to update my contribution into the Maso Act 6 booklet. There is still 5,000 francs left. For my wife and I, we are at 50,000 francs because I do activities with her. I don't hide anything from her. This is my wife's first year, but last time she went to the ceremony at the stadium, since I'm not always there, she found it great, and we also hope to win. I want to invest in furnished apartment for renting.
3: And still insisting on her level of readiness for this annual come together for mutualists of the Mutual Assistance and Solidarity, Mafo Mirel says she will correct her past nightmares at all costs.
4: I'm getting ready. I cannot miss this year. I felt very embarrassed last year. This year, I'll be there from morning till night. Let them hasten their steps. Come and enroll. Maso is good. Before, I thought it was all lies too. But towards the end, I saw that it was real. I myself was raffled out before not being there at the Omispor Stadium. Come and sign up and complete your contributions and don't wait for traffic jams on the last day. It is already July 4th in just a few weeks.
3: As it stands, one can conclude beyond any reasonable doubt that the celebration of African solidarity is around the corner, and mutualists as well as personnel of the different Renapro Finance SA branches nationwide are rapidly brazing up to this event come July 4th, 2026 at 7 a.m. in Yaoundé.
0: Evans Williams Jobati equally got the reaction of the Renapro Finance SA Nkwabang branch director, Ken Marie Claire, who further details on the atmosphere at the branch as well as the different offers requested by their various mutualists.
1: For the past few days, many of our mutualists have been coming to collect their ticket for Act 6. And I can assure you there is a lot of enthusiasm, not just for the SMS messages and calls they have received from our agents. We do not distribute the ticket randomly, but rather based on the desired activities, allocating them the most appropriate amount, such as 1 million, 2 million, and the villas. What I can tell my mutualists at Carrefour, Kwaban, Awa Escalier, and Como is to come in large number to subscribe to Maso and complete their 26 francs before June 29.
0: And as we continue our countdown to Maso Act 6, Abel Bela Samari, Director of Information and Editorialist, in the following write-up presents the mandatory documentation required for mutualists to benefit in case of death as from June 30th, 2026.
6: Once a mutualist completes his or her 200 francs daily contribution to have 26,000 francs on or before June the 29th, 2026, the mutualist stands to benefit from all the advantages destined to him or her as a member of the Mutual Assistance and Solidarity. One of such benefits is a case of death. To proceed funeral or survival assistance benefit under the regulation outlined in the official document, beneficiary must submit complete legal certified dossier tailored to the specific contingency. A standard uncertified photocopy will result in immediate rejection. In the case of a member's child passing away, where the mutualist stands to benefit 150,000 francs CFA for less than or equal to 5 years and 200,000 francs CFA for more than 5 years, the file must include a handwritten application, a certified true copy of the child's death certificate certified by a divisional officer or mayor, a certified true copy of their birth certificate certified by a mayor, and a medical certificate stating the cause of the death certified by qualified physicians. Additionally, if the child was over 18 years of age, a photocopy of their national identity card certified by a police commissioner is required, alongside a certified photocopy of the member's national identity card and a photocopy of the member's valid mutual assistance and solidarity identification form relative to the year on course. When claiming assistance for the death of a member's spouse, where a mutualist stands to benefit 200,000 francs CFA for less than or equal to 5 years and 400,000 francs CFA for more than 5 years, the members must submit a handwritten application for assistance duly signed by themselves, a photocopy of the marriage certificate certified by a mayor, a certified true copy of the spouse death certificate certified by a divisional officer or a mayor, and a certified true copy of the birth certificate certified by a mayor. These must be accompanied by a medical certificate stating the cause of the death certified by a qualified physician, a photocopy of the deceased spouse's national identity card certified by a police commissioner, a certified copy of the member's national identity card, and a photocopy of the member's valid mutual identification form. Finally, in the event of a primary member's death, the sum of 850,000 francs CFA for less than or equal to 5 years and the sum of 2 million francs CFA for more than 5 years, the process must be initiated by a rightful beneficiary with a formal handwritten application for assistance duly signed by the beneficiary. The file must include a copy of the minutes of the family council meeting designating the rightful beneficiary and outlining the scope of their authority, which must be certified by the divisional officer of the locality where the deceased resided. It must also contain a certified true copy of the death certificate certified by a competent authority, either by the divisional officer or the mayor, and a certified true copy of the deceased birth certificate certified by the divisional officer or the mayor of the locality where the deceased resided. beneficiary must submit the original identification form and the contribution logbook of the deceased member, 2 4x4 passport size photograph of the beneficiary, and a medical certificate specifying the cause of the death certified by qualified physicians. Furthermore, the dossier requires a photocopy of the deceased national identity card certified by a competent authority, alongside a photocopy of the beneficiary national identity card certified by a competent authority, including police commissioner. Under the miscellaneous provision governing these claims, specified regulations apply depending on the member's status and situation. In the event of the death of a child born to a couple where both parents are members, the funeral assistance benefit will be allocated and linked to only one of the member parents. A member who belongs to an association will solely benefit from the funeral assistance fund drawn from the Mutual Assistance and Solidarity, and this fund will be handed over either to the president of the said association, directly to the members themselves, or to their rightful beneficiary in the event of a member's death. Finally, if the member has finally and fully paid their contribution but passed away before the policy effectively date has officially commenced, the rightful beneficiary will not be eligible to receive funeral assistance benefit for the death of their parent. However, they will still be entitled to benefit from a 35% reduction on health care services at the Mamu Hospital Complex.
2: Maso Act 6. That was our special page in the news.
0: And from the special page, we talk some parliamentary news. The second ordinary session of parliament has officially opened today at the National Assembly. The opening plenary session was chaired by the House Speaker, Honorable Theodore Dato. The month-long exercise permits lawmakers to discuss the state's financial policies, which will guide next year's national budget, among other matters. Present at today's opening plenary session at the National Assembly was Staffman Abel Bilasamari, who gathered the reactions of some MPs. Get them speaking this vox pop.
7: We have listened to one of the best speaks of the National Assembly from the Speaker of our chamber. We cannot only make diagnostic concerning the problem in our country. We should act as citizens, as institutional personalities in different positions and different responsibilities. And we think concerning these responsibilities, we in the parliament, we are waiting for the commission of parliamentary investigating committee to go to see what happened in the government of our resources and mine resources in the country. And concerning again the line matter, he talked about the reform of line law, and we are waiting to organize here in the parliament a plenary sitting, ask government to tell us how far they are going with the reform.
8: There has never been a speech, a moment where the assembly has come to life like what we have just had today, thanks to the impactful speech presented by the speaker. He touched topics of issues which affect the general well-being of all and sundry, particularly the people that we represent. And for once, he kind of taxed the parliamentarians that we are to be aligned to demand accountability for those managing our resources. We are very happy with what we have today.
9: That reminded us parliamentarians to continue to be agents of peace, unity, and social cohesion. He also reminded us that back in our constituency, we should be close to our population and listen to their worries and attend to those that merit our attention, and that we should be strict and try to apply necessary measures that can lead to unity, to peace, to love.
10: We are now the Lord has said. We have gold, we have oil, we have timber, we have natural wealth. All of these things have been planted in the hands and the pockets of individuals. And if the speaker, may God bless him, has brought up this issue, we only think that this is the right time for Cameroonians to start knowing that never in the history of mankind will evil prevail over goodness.
0: Today, June 9, the international community is observing the World Archives Day under the theme Archives for Justice, Rights, Memory and Futures. The annual event is dedicated to raising public awareness about the importance of records and archives as well as archival institutions, how they protect human memories, safeguard legal rights, maintain government transparency, and ensure historical records are preserved. We talk education in this newscast, where the government of Cameroon through the Minister of Secondary Education assures the general public that the credibility of the General Certificate of Education examination is not threatened. This following worries over the leakages of GCE questions raised by the population. The minister, Professor Pauline Nalova Lyonga, made the assurance yesterday in Yaoundé during a press conference. Here is an excerpt of her interview, courtesy state media.
11: When you have an exam which is all over in the hands of the candidates before the exam is written, I can ask you, how would you feel? Definitely, you'll be very upset. And so what happened was that I decided to go to where the next exam was holding to see for myself. Because if this is a pattern, and everywhere we're expecting a change, but the same thing has been happening, so I know the pattern. The evidence is there. You have the telephone, the person, the exams, the hard copy and the soft copy. So I had to take my decision after consulting with everyone concerned. I have left the GCE to work. All I've told them is that you have to digitalize. And so children should stay cool. If they have studied well, they will have it. Because an exam is just the practical thing that you have learned. All those who are used to social media should forget about social media and just keep revising.
0: And while GCE candidates are yet to conclude the exam, non-examination classes are already into the third term holidays. During the summer break, the choice of where children will spend the 3 months is up to the parents. Our youth and education reporter Glory Ngange asked some parents who they prefer to send their kids to and why. She gathered their responses in this report.
12: In the yesteryears, holiday, particularly the summer break, used to be a period when children get to familiarize with other family members. But now, the narrative has changed due to certain anomalies in the society that has been targeting children. Gladys is a mother.
13: Where things are going now, I'm afraid. Even your own brother, your uncle, especially female children, I don't like sending them on holidays. The cost of sending children during holiday also. One thing is less expensive. It's expensive. You cannot send a child to a family member or to a grandparent without sending food.
12: Apart from the high rates of insecurity, holidays for some parents is an opportunity for schoolgoers to learn other skills, and these can only be effective if the children remain with them. Gladys and Honorine.
13: When you stay with your kids around you, you teach them different things. Maybe you are cooking, you can take them to go to the farm. You can watch movies with them, discuss and give them how life be. Educate them in other ways. Then you have a playtime, you can go out for sport early in the morning.
14: I prefer to stay with my child so that he do something that it can help him, like handwork. The girl's child, I can send them to the tailoring shop. The boy's child, they can go to garage with their father or do computers.
12: However, the long holiday period gives some guardians the chance to take a break from looking after children. Even so, the little ones are only sent to trusted relatives. Ngala Desmond attests.
15: I prefer to send them for holiday because during these 9 months of their education, it was really difficult for me taking care of them. So I prefer they should go for holiday. Let me rest a bit. I don't have any fear because the people I'm sending them to are family members, and where they are, I'm sure they'll be very safe.
12: Holidays is a time when many school children are free from constant class lessons and assignments, and no matter where the moment is being spent, they always try to make the most out of it.
0: The fifth edition of the Government Action Fair SAGO has been launched in Yaoundé by the Minister of Communication, René Emmanuel Sadi. The event is holding under the theme State-Private Sector Partnership, a lever for an emerging Cameroon, bringing together public institutions, private sectors, actors, and local authorities. Here now is the Minister of Communication, René Emmanuel Sadi.
16: Year after year, SAGO is improving its organization. A lot of people are interested in what they could see in SAGO, because the purpose is to showcase what government is doing in favor of the people. The focus this edition is the collaboration between the public sector. As you know, like in other countries, the public resources cannot be enough to develop a country. They are certainly limited. That's why this SAGO is based on the promoting the collaboration between the public sector and the private sector. We have so many projects who've been realized with this collaboration, but we could increase it. And that's why we think that we will try to, through our conferences, different conferences, try to really convince our sector, private sector, to be a partner of the government.
0: On to this feature story, a legal tradition is creating an administrative crisis for women by adopting their husband's surname after marriage. Many women trigger a mismatch between their new name and the names of their birth certificate, academic records, causing a bureaucratic problem that blocks access to services and forces women to spend years proving that they are the same person on paper. Our reporter Gang Nadesh spoke to some Cameroonians who weigh in on the surname debate and the reasons for their choice. Get them in this vox pop.
17: I would not strongly insist on changing surname after marriage. Identity continuity matters a lot in official systems. Once you have built academic records, professional certificates, banking documents, and even digital profiles under one name, changing it can create unnecessary complications. Changing names should be optional. It should not be enforced. It should not be expected.
18: I will not change the surname of my official documents after marriage. While I respect those who choose to do so, I believe maintaining the name that already appears on my certificates, academic records, and other legal documents help me avoid unnecessary complications. Many people who change their surnames later face challenges proving that all the documents belong to the same person, especially during job applications, international travel, and I believe commitment and love are not determined by whether I change my surname.
19: If I'm getting married to my spouse, she will not change any name on her own birth certificate. My name will only be written on our marriage certificate. For things not to get out of hand on any documentation.
20: There's supposed to be an established law that says if a woman had the surname from this age to this age, and then we have to now recognize the surname. That's not even making sense, because everybody in the society knows that ladies are going to get married and they are going to switch their name.
21: I didn't actually know it was a problem, if it would be a source of any form of worry to my spouse. I would personally prefer that she let the name, well, she could accept the name, she could be called.

0: for many women, changing to their husband's surname is meant to seal their union, but rather it fractures their identity. Maître Numvi Thierry is a jurist and lecturer of law.
1: Marriage in Cameroon, governed by the National Civil Status Registrar of 1981, which was later amended in 2000. Based on this National Civil Status Register, which was amended in 2011, such decision is not illegal, but is not also obligatory. It's left on the couples who may decide to change their name.
0: For couples who may choose to change their surname, the legal expert advises to
1: consider changing all official documents, because under the Cameroon law, it is not obligatory due to the fact that at the end of the celebration of this civil marriage, the couples are given a marriage certificate. And that marriage certificate already authentify or show proof that the woman and the man are legally married and recognized by the law of a given society. If the documents are not changed, it means that you become a two different person. All documents must be the same in terms of name and in terms of identity. So any change on one without being affected to the other may render the other one void or invalid.
0: The jurist further outlines reasons women decide to take their husband's surname after marriage, stating that these can still be achieved without changing the name.
1: And the principal reason why people may decide to carry the name of their husband probably is to ensure that the society really recognizes, which is not the case, because at the end of this marriage, you already have a marriage certificate that proves already that you are legally married to a particular person. Maybe it's to claim for properties in future, which also is not necessary, because the marriage certificate already indicates that, yes, you are married to the man, and even the birth certificate of the children. Why not? Because the birth certificate of the children carries the name of the man. There is already a clear proof or evidence to claim for properties of the man.
0: To wrap up, Maître Numvi says,
1: so it's not the name of the marriage certificate or you changing your name to adopt that of your husband that will make situation or that will be clear to indicate to people that it's actually your husband or no. So it is optional. It's optional for them. And it takes it just that simple. Change other documents to fit in that of the marriage certificate.
0: The choice of a surname after marriage remains with the couple under Cameroonian law. Legal experts recommend weighing the long-term effect before deciding, as a name change is not required to fulfill cultural or personal reasons.
2: We conclude the national pitch with this economic news. The shortage of skilled human resources in strategic sectors remain one of the main challenges to Cameroon's industrialization. To address this challenge, the African Development Bank has emphasized the need to align vocational training with labor market demands, noting that such efforts are expected to improve worker productivity and enhance competitiveness of businesses. Jeffrey Tatum spoke to entrepreneurs and workers to find out the relevance of this problem. He compiled their reactions in the following reports.
3: Henry Kwam is the founder and managing director of an organization and economic think tank. According to him, the issue surrounding skilled labor force in Cameroon is real.
4: When you employ analysts, you find that they haven't been trained properly, VBA or on how to handle spreadsheets. You find that they haven't been efficiently trained on how to write and think critically. It's not a criticism of the workforce, it's a criticism of the system. The African Development Bank is merely stating what is happening in the labor market, because we employers, when we new graduates come in, we have to train them on how to do very basic tasks. And that means that our education system is failing us somehow.
3: Meanwhile, Francisca is a nurse working in the health facility of Yaoundé. Her journey as a job seeker was a reality check and a lesson to herself.
5: For a government worker as a nurse, I know that the highest percentage that they can give for a government worker as a nurse, you will not reach 50,000 francs. Not even to talk of private hospitals. Private hospital is just the worst. With your skills that you have acquired, there are some employers that would like to exploit their out to use their skills, but they don't pay for that skills.
3: As the leader of an enterprise, Henry points out a number of actions that actually help build human resources to foster productivity.
4: As the leader of an organization, what we try to do is to make sure that our employees are getting trained, that they're applying their learnings to the projects that they're working on, and we're also making sure that they are working on projects that have a real impact on the community. Make sure that they're working and they're engaging with policymakers for them to develop the skills and the tools that they need to thrive later on. Now, there's also the financial incentive, and companies have to make sure that they

0: keep these employees only for existing projects.
1: Cameroon is continuing to implement its industrialization strategy through a new program dedicated to vocational training and entrepreneurship that was launched in Yaoundé on June 1, 2026, with a budget of 42.6 billion CFA francs funded by the African Development Bank.
2: Mapala Zita, editor-in-chief and senior reporter, is here with our international news stories. Good afternoon, Zita.
3: Good afternoon, Crispin.
2: Zita, we begin in Kenya, where police have fired tear gas at protests against the U.S. Ebola quarantine center.
3: Police in Kenya fired tear gas today to break up a protest in the center town of Nanyuki against the construction of an Ebola quarantine center for U.S. citizens. Small groups of demonstrators took to the street waving the Kenyan flag, carrying placards, and holding a coffin with the word Ebola written on the side, and their sole demand is that the plan be reversed. Two people died last week from gunshots as police dispersed a similar protest, and though the High Court said the plan should be halted after rights groups opened a case alleging it poses grave and imminent risk to public health, reports say construction has continued at the air base. The U.S. plan has sparked public concern about cross-border infection risk and the lack of transparency from the Kenyan government about the treatment center.
2: We stay with Ebola update, Zita, and you say the death toll has risen to 101 in DR Congo.
3: The Democratic Republic of Congo has reported 101 confirmed Ebola deaths, expressing concern over armed groups hindering the response in the hardest hit province of Ituri. In its latest situation report on Monday, the Congolese government said it recorded 35 new confirmed cases in the previous 24 hours, including 10 deaths. The figures brought to the total number of confirmed cases 550 and the total number of confirmed deaths to 101. The statement added that the latest cases were recorded in 17 of Ituri's health zones, as well as 7 health zones in North Kivu and 1 in South Kivu.
2: Zita, tell us about this ICC suspension of a chief prosecutor over allegations of sexual misconduct.
3: The International Criminal Court has suspended its chief prosecutor, Karim Khan, over allegations of sexual misconduct with an aide. The ICC's 21-member Bureau of the Assembly of State Parties announced the decision yesterday, saying it was referring the case to a special session of the court member states. It, however, stressed that the suspension is not an indication of the final outcome. A United Nations investigation found evidence that Khan had non-consensual sexual contacts with an aide on several occasions, but the 56-year-old had repeatedly denied any wrongdoing, Crispin.
2: Anything else, Zita?
3: Most definitely, China has said it firmly opposes the U.S. decision to blacklist major Chinese companies, including Alibaba and Baidu, after Washington accused them of aiding the Chinese military. In today's statement, Beijing warned against what it called the unreasonable suspension of Chinese firms, calling on Washington to correct its decision. And then a man believed to be Sudanese has been arrested on suspicion of attempted murder after a brutal knife attack in Belfast, Northern Ireland. The incident occurred late last night, and a police statement confirmed the attacker's nationality this morning. Prime Minister Keir Starmer called the incident sickening, adding that he will have absolutely no tolerance for abhorrent scenes of violence on UK streets. The victim is responding to treatment in a hospital.
2: Cameroon's national sambo team is less than 48 hours away from departing to Egypt for the 2026 African Sambo Championship. In line with the upcoming competition, a squad of 20 male and female athletes, including former World Cup champions Nji Mulu Seidu and Maxwell Njatu Nana are finalizing intensive preparations at the camp in Yaoundé. During a recent camp visit, the Federation's president, Maître François Mbassi, urged the team to maintain Cameroon's top continental rank in Egypt.
4: 2026 FIFA World Cup, our special page in the news.
2: Good afternoon, Biwa Brian.
5: Frino Crispin, good afternoon.
2: Brian, at the forefront, you see one of the African match officials chosen to officiate at the 2026 FIFA World Cup has been denied a visa to the U.S.
5: Award-winning Somali football referee Omar Abdulkadi Atan has been officially dropped from the 2026 FIFA World Cup roster after the United States Immigration Authorities denied him entry into the country. The 34-year-old official, who was named the Men's Referee of the Year by CAF in 2025, was said to make history as the first Somali national to ever officiate at the Men's World Cup final tournament. The dramatic turn of events unfolded at the Miami International Airport after Atan arrived on the flight from Istanbul, Turkey. Despite reportedly traveling with a valid U.S. visa and legitimate documentation approved for the tournament, he was pulled outside by U.S. Customs and Border Protection officers for what was described as a routine secondary inspection. Following the extended screening, federal authorities formally declared Atan inadmissible due to unspecified vetting concerns, and as a result, he was blocked from entering the U.S. territory and immediately placed on a repatriation flight back to Turkey. In response, FIFA has declared that it has no role in visa or entry decisions made by host nation, adding that it has been officially informed that Omar Abdulkadi Atan's situation will not be reversed at this stage.
2: Brian, with only a few days to the World Cup, you see stadium workers have voted in favor of a strike action.
5: Workers at the SoFi Stadium in California have voted to authorize a strike, threatening massive operational disruptions just days before the venue hosts its first 2026 FIFA World Cup match. The vote passed with a resounding 96% approval from approximately 2,000 workers, including cooks, bartenders, dishwashers, servers, and concession staff represented by the Unite Year Local 11 Union. This authorization grants union leadership the power to call for a work stoppage at any moment, casting a shadow of uncertainty over the United States men's national team opening group stage game against Paraguay, scheduled for Friday, June 12, 2026. The stadium, which is being temporarily rebranded as Los Angeles Stadium for the duration of the tournament to comply with FIFA guidelines, is slated to host 8 games over the month-long competition in the U.S. The looming labor dispute stems from stalled contract negotiations between the union and Legend Global, which is the hospitality and concession operator that manages food and beverage service to the multi-billion dollar arena. Labor representatives, however, note that their previous collective bargaining agreements has expired and multiple recent negotiation sessions at the venue failed to yield any results, while the union is advocating for standard economic improvements, including pay increase, job security, and firm protections against the implementation of artificial intelligence and automated technologies. A major flashpoint in the dispute involves worker safety and federal immigration enforcement.
4: 2026 FIFA World Cup, that was our special page in the news.
2: Olivier Ndemaipo is here with a summary of this newscast in the French language. Good afternoon, Olivier.
6: Bon après-midi, Frinu Crispin. 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
2: The 2 p.m. newscast was technically assisted by Ulrich Kermoy, our sound engineer, and our studio's clerk, video editor Alan Quickham, producer Biwa Bryan, and assisted by Glory Ngange, script and news editing Mapala Zita, editorial coach enabled Bilasa Marie, coordination Roger Kek, and for general supervision, the Reverend Pastor Bisaye Manuel Noel. For presentation, I have been Frinwe Crispin. Up next is the second part of Richard Royal, the presentation of the producer, the presenter, not the producer, Raissa Parker. Good afternoon once more.
7: Good afternoon, Frinwe Crispin. Effectivement, c'est la deuxième partie de Richard Royal. 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

0: I am Mapalazita. The beauty of our cultural diversity is what makes us unique. Let us stand together for a peaceful and one Cameroon.
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2: My name is Gange Glory. Yes, we are born of different wombs, yet bound together by cultural heritage, thus obliged to live in harmony, love, peace, and reverence for our beloved nation, Cameroon.
3: I am called Evans Williams Jobati. 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That is why,
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